0: and I am excited to hear about them.
1: Well, Grover, being excited is a feeling.
2: Oh, I knew that.
1: Now, there are other feelings like happy.
2: Happy!
1: Sad. Angry.
2: Angry!
1: Surprised.
2: Surprised!
1: Frustrated.
2: Frustrated!
1: Come on, let's find out more about feelings today on Sesame Street.
2: I feel proud to have helped you, Elmo. You are welcome.
1: Thank you, but okay.

0: Right this way. Right this way.
1: All right. Is everybody ready?
2: Yeah,
3: ready. Yeah? Oh, hi. Welcome to Sesame Street. Oh, you're just in time for the feelings fair.
1: Elmo, Julia, and I are going together.
3: Yeah. You know, going to the feelings fair makes Elmo feel excited.
4: Excited? Oh, yeah.
1: Me too. And this is your first feelings fair, right, Julia?
4: First feelings fair.
3: Oh, well, Julia's gonna love it. Mm-hmm.
1: And you can come, too.
3: Yeah, come on.
1: So the thing about this fair is that all of the games and crafts are about feelings.
5: Mm. Yeah, and all the food is about feelings, too.
6: Hey, Cookie Monster.
5: Hi. Hi, me making me world-famous face cakes.
3: Oh. Oh, well, what's a face cake?
5: Oh, well, they're pancakes with fruity faces on them. See? Me

0: Serving today are three feelings. Happy apple, sad blueberry, and surprise strawberry.
1: Surprise strawberry, please.
2: Yeah. Oh, Elmo wants a happy face cake, so Elmo can be happy when he eats it.
3: You know what? I'm feeling happy, too, but I really love blueberries. So may I have a sad face cake, please?
0: You got it. Yeah, me gonna call you when they ready.
3: Great.
2: Okay.
0: Terrific.
4: Step right up. Oh. Step right up.
3: Let's go check it out. Come
2: oh, yeah.
4: Take a turn and try your hand at the face game.
2: Yeah. Okay, looks fun.
5: Should we try?
2: Let's play.
5: Okay, let's play.
2: Play.
5: Awesome.
2: Play.
5: Three. Okay, first, I'm going to choose a mask without looking at it.
2: Mm-hmm.
5: Okay?
2: Mm-hmm.
5: Then I'm going to hold up the mask so that you can see it, but I can't. Then you're going to describe the expression on the face, and I try to guess the feeling. You ready?
2: Yeah, let's
5: yeah.
2: Do
5: sounds
2: it.
5: Awesome. Let's do it. Okay, right. Here we go. Let's take a mask.
2: Okay.
5: And boom.
2: Oh. Well, Chris's eyebrows are up really high.
1: Oh, big eyes.
4: And your mouth looks like the letter O.
5: Okay. Eyebrows high. Eyes big. Mouth like a letter O. Let's take a look. Am I surprised?
2: Yes!
4: Yes!
2: Surprised!
5: You got it! Yeah. Awesome! That was fun, right?
4: That was great.
5: All right, who's next? Elmo? Julia?
2: Hey, Julia, would you like to play together?
1: Oh, together?
2: Great, let's
1: play together.
2: Oh.
5: Okay, cool. Good. Well, check it out. I just so happen to have two masks with the same feeling.
2: Oh, all right. Thanks, Chris.
4: All right, let's look.
2: Yeah, let's play.
4: Okay, you both have big smiles.
1: Oh. Oh, smiles?
2: Smiles?
4: Oh, thanks.
2: Let's see.
1: Oh.
2: Happy!
1: Yeah.
5: Yes, that's right.
4: That's right.
5: Good job. You all win the faces game, which means you all get a feeling sticker.
1: Oh,
4: sticker.
5: Hey, Alan, here you go.
4: Oh, I get a sticker?
5: That's
4: okay.
5: For you.
4: Thank you.
5: Hey, Julia. This is for you.
4: Oh, that looks nice.
5: And you know what, Elmo? This is for you.
2: Feeling.
5: Oh, there you go.
2: Thank you. You know, guessing feelings is fun.
4: Mm-hmm.
1: Yeah.
5: Oh, and if you like guessing feelings, you got to check out Nina's game.
4: Okay.
5: Right. See ya.
2: Bye. Thanks, Chris.
6: Okay, say bye-bye to your little friends. Thanks, Nina.
7: Oh, come one, come all, step right up. Play duck, guess.
2: Nina, isn't it? Goose?
7: That's a different game. This is duck, guess, where you guess the feeling on the bottom of each duck.
8: Well, that's gonna be pretty hard, Nina, because these ducks all have the exact same look on their faces.
7: Good point. Let me explain. So there's a different feeling written on the bottom of each duck.
8: Ah.
7: So this one says happy.
8: Oh, okay, that makes much
7: mm-hmm.
8: more sense.
7: Yeah. So you will come up with your partner,
2: right?
7: And you'll pick a duck,
4: okay.
7: And then you peek at the feeling written on the bottom,
2: right?
7: And then you act it out.
8: Oh,
7: then
8: yeah.
7: We guess the feeling.
2: Oh.
7: Who wants to go first?
2: I do. Emma wants to do it. Let's do it together, Johnny.
7: Okay.
2: Okay. Let's do. Pick a duck. What is it? What is it? Oh, okay.
4: Okay, Charlie's eyes are big, and her mouth is wide open. It's sort of like she's surprised, but not in a good way.
1: Elmo hiding face. Scared?
7: Yeah,
1: scared,
7: that's
8: right. Good job, Julia!
4: Yeah.
7: Julia, you got it right. That means that you can go next. Pick a partner.
8: I want to see this.
2: Yeah.
4: Oh. Yeah, I would love to be your partner, Julia. Okay, here, let me pick a duck. Okay. Okay, you ready?
2: Okay. Oh, no. Well, Julia and Alan are smiling. Is it happy?
4: It's close, keep guessing.
7: Let's look at their bodies for more clues.
8: Well, Alan is doing that happy dance that he does whenever he's excited about a new muffin recipe.
7: And Julia flaps her hands like that when she's excited, so...
9: Exciting!
4: Excited!
2: Yeah!
4: You got it!
7: Okay, That means it's time for feelings freeze. Let's go!
4: Oh, okay.
9: Yeah, can't wait.
10: Oh, enjoy. Welcome, everybody, to the game Feelings Freeze.
6: Ooh. Oh, boy.
10: Our performers will act out a scene, and then we'll freeze it, and guess what they're feeling. And action!
11: I'm so excited for my birthday party. I'll just put down this pie while I finish decorating.
12: I'm so tired. I need to sit down.
10: Audience, let's look at their expressions. What do we think Charlie is feeling?
13: Angry!
10: Right! She's feeling angry because Nina sat on her pie. Now, what's something she could do to help her calmly tell Nina how she feels?
1: Belly breathe.
10: Great idea, Julia. Charlie will take a slow, deep breath. How does Nina feel after sitting on the pie?
4: Well, I once accidentally sat on my own sandwich. Don't ask. And it made me feel embarrassed.
10: Oh, embarrassed sounds good to me. Now, how could Nina be a good friend and help Charlie feel better?
1: She could say, sorry, Charlie.
10: Great, Elmo. Let's try it. And action!
11: I feel really angry that you sat on my pie.
14: I'm so sorry. It was an accident. I didn't mean to sit on your pie.
11: Thanks. That does make me feel less angry. But I still don't have a pie. I feel...
10: Feelings freeze! How do we think Charlie feels now?
2: I don't know.
1: Yeah. That's a hard one, Julia. Elmo's not sure either. Does Charlie feel sad?
10: Yes, she does look sad because she doesn't have a pie. And it was helpful that Nina said she was sorry, but what else can Nina do to help them both feel better?
1: What if Nina helps make Charlie a new pie?
10: Let's give it a try and action!
14: Can I help make you a new pie in time for your party?
11: Thank you, that would be great.
10: Feelings free! How are they both feeling now?
13: Happy!
10: Yes, you all win! Feelings freeze! What an emotional roller coaster! Oh, hey, you two, you can unfreeze!
14: Thank you.
10: Yeah, let's take a bow! Yay!
0: Elmo, Julia, Ellen, order off.
10: Oh, come on, let's go.
0: Okay, here we go. We got surprise strawberry, sad blueberry, and happy apple. Enjoy.
4: Thank you so much. Here, I'll take that.
1: Thanks, Cookie Monster.
0: You're welcome. So
1: good. Elmo's sad?
2: Yeah, Elmo does feel sad, Julia. It's just a, well... Elmo was excited to eat a happy face cake. See, happy. But Elmo's face cake is all frowny.
0: Whoopsie. You know what, Elmo? We can turn that frown upside down. Yeah, you know, it's easy to cheer up a pancake.
2: Yeah. Thank you, Cookie Monster.
0: You're welcome.
2: Now Elmo's face cake is happy. And Elmo's happy, too.
4: Oh, yeah? All right, come on, let's go eat.
2: Let's eat.
4: Okay.
0: Yummy. Bye-bye. Enjoy.
13: Celebrating me, celebrating you, celebrating us.

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Looks like I'm feeling sad. My face feels hot, my hands are sweating, my heart beats fast. 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

0: like I'm feeling happy. Hey, what do your feelings look like now?
1: F is for feelings. F is for feelings.
2: The letter
3: I don't know. I have this feeling, and I don't know what it is.
4: Really?
3: Yeah. I feel kind of bubbly and good. Like I want to smile. Ugh.
4: Oscar? Elmo thinks that Oscar feels happy.
3: Happy? Oh, no. What? Happiness makes grouches feel terrible. Hey, now. Now I feel terrible. If I wasn't a grouch, I'd say thank you, Elmo. But since I am, scram!

0: room. And this is my brother Rudy. And this... Oh, that is my doll. Baby feels a lot. It has lots of emotions. And right now, sounds like it's feeling...
1: I'll stop it from crying. Cry less, baby. Abby, my plan isn't working.
0: My baby feels a lot is sad. How can we make it happy?
1: Can we press the off button?
0: Or we can do this.
1: Abby, you did it. Look, now it's happy.
2: I'm coming. I've got something really exciting today.
0: What could it be? Count with me. One, two, three.
3: It's a stage where actors put on shows.
1: Cool.
3: Just grab on to my handles and we'll go on an acting adventure.
4: Hi-ho, out we go!
0: We're backstage at a theater.
3: That's right. Today, you're going to put on a play. Abby, you'll be the director. And Rudy, you'll be the actor.
1: What do actors do?
3: An actor's job is to pretend to have emotions.
0: What do directors do?
3: Directors help actors to show different emotions.
0: Rudy, the play is a western about a cowboy and a sheep.
1: Oh, can I be the cowboy?
0: Sure!
3: Dressing up in a costume is part of an actor's job. Costumes are special clothes that match an actor's part in the play.
1: Howdy there. I am a cowboy.
0: Okay, Cowboy Rudy, let's practice the emotion. I want you to be happy.
1: Got it.
0: You will happily gallop in on your horse, hug the cardboard sheep, and say, I found her! Remember, your emotion is happy. And go! Hold it! Do you think Rudy was acting happy?
3: Not really. Rudy was acting sad.

0: Let's try again, Rudy. Remember, your emotion is happy. Think happy. Feel happy. Be happy. And go.
1: I found her.
0: Hold it. Rudy didn't seem to be acting happy. Did he seem happy to you?
2: Good try, Rudy. But I think you were acting scared, not happy.
1: Oops, I messed up again. I give up.
0: Rudy, don't give up. I'll help you. You need to act the way you do when you're happy.
1: Right?
0: What's something that makes you feel really happy?
1: Ooh, mac and cheese.
0: Great! So, what you need to do is act like you're seeing a big bowl of mac and cheese.
1: Okay, I got this, Director Abby.
0: Great! Let's practice again.
2: No time to practice. The show is starting. Places! Places!
1: Now? But what if I'm not ready? What if I act the wrong way? I can't go out there.
0: You can do it. Just remember, act happy.
2: 3 seconds till curtain. 3, 2, 1.
0: Remember, happy.
1: Mac and cheese. I'm a happy cowboy.
3: I found her. I found her. Yeah. Yeehaw.
2: Bravo, Director Abby. Bravo, Actor Rudy. You didn't give up, and you put on the play.
0: We make a great team.
4: Secret handshake. Up high, down low. Yay, we did it. Way to go.
2: Time to go home.
0: Woohoo!
2: Time for me to go. I'll leave the way I came in.
0: Here's a job for you. Be an actor. Think of different emotions and act them out.
1: Oh, see you next time.
4: On Abby's Amazing Adventure.

0: Today, Elmo and Tango are in the dog park with Abby. Okay, Tango, time to play.
1: Look, Elmo, that doggy sure likes to dig.
0: Oh, yeah, that's Dex. Dex loves burying sticks. Tango has a stick, too, and she wants to play fetch.
1: Oh, I'll throw the stick, Tango. Let me put down my magic wand. Wanda, stay. Okay, Tango.
0: Good girl, Tango. Who's a good girl?
1: Hey, my magic wand. I put it down right here, but now it's gone.
0: It's gone? Tango, it's...

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1: Oh, Elmo wonders. What if the wind blew Abby's wand under all of those leaves? Let's try looking. Oh, Elmo guesses the wand wasn't in the leaf pile after all. Well, let's keep looking. Elmo and Tango have to solve the mystery. Does Tango hear that sound? It's Groovy. He's playing the drums with sticks. Abby's wand is long and skinny like a stick. So Elmo wonders, what if Grover thought the wand was a drumstick and kicked it up to play the drums? Come on, Tango. Let's try asking Grover. Drums with Abby's wand?
2: What? Why, I would never do something so silly. No, I am playing the drums with a spoon and a paintbrush, thank you very much.
1: Oh, this mystery is very mysterious. But Elmo and Tango can't give up. We told Abby we'd find her wand. Now isn't the time to bury sticks with ducks. We have to solve the mystery. Wait. Ducks loves burying sticks. And Elmo knows that Abby's wand is long and skinny like a stick. So Elmo wonders, what if ducks thought Abby's wand was a stick and buried it? Come on, Tango. Let's see if Dax buried Abby's wand. Is Abby's wand buried here? Hey, Abby's wand! Elmo and Tango solve the mystery!
3: Shake your tail and stomp your feet. Tango, hear the doggy treat!
0: Now that I got my wand back, I can make Dax the biggest stick ever. That ought to keep him busy for a while.
1: Bye! See you next time! We hope you had fun finding out about feelings with us today.
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0: Last time we journeyed through Upper Hell. During their lifetime, those souls could not govern their desires, and that was the place where they were trapped, receiving their punishment. Today, into the deeper and darker Lower Hell, we will set out on our pilgrimage. Virgil and I, 35 years old, crossed the Marsh of Styx and reached the city named Dis. To descend into the deeper hell, they had to enter Dis. The walls surrounding the city looked as though they were made of iron.
1: Debark! Here is the entrance!
0: But at the gate of Dis, the rebel angels blocked our way. Virgil called on heaven for help. Then an angel came down from heaven. The angel tapped with his wand and opened the gate quite easily. By the grace of God, we were able to enter Dis. Once we passed through the gate, all around us graves were filled. For flames between the sepulchres were scattered, by which they so intensely heated were, that iron more so asks not any art. All of their coverings uplifted were, and from them issued forth such dire laments, sooth seemed they of the wretched and tormented. That place was the sixth circle of hell. It was where those who denied the existence of God, that is, those who believed the soul dies with the body, were gathered. It was the hell of the heretics. They were receiving their punishment, having to live forever within the unquenchable flames. To descend to the next circle, we followed a path that led down into a valley. From the valley, a terrible stench came drifting up. To get used to the stench, we had no choice but to stop for a while. In that interval, Virgil explained to me the structure of Lower Hell. Lower Hell was divided broadly into two regions: the seventh circle, the Hell of Violence, and the eighth and ninth circles, the Hell of Fraud and Betrayal, lay one below the other, he told me. But as you may have already noticed, there is an important question here. Violence and fraud. Which one is the heavier sin?
2: Of every malice that wins hate in heaven, injury is the end. And all such end, either by force or fraud, afflicteth others. But because fraud is man's peculiar vice, more it displeases God. And so stand lowest the fraudulent, and greater dole assails them.
0: It's easy to think that violence is worse. But violence, even beasts commit it. Fraud is different. Fraud is misusing reason, an ability given only to human beings. To take the reason God gave only to humans and use it to deceive others, that was the heaviest sin I witnessed in hell. And among all fraud, there is one sin that lies at the very bottom. It is betrayal, deceiving the one who trusted you. To reach the hell of betrayal, we had to pass through the hell of violence first. At last, we went down into the hell of violence. This place was divided into three rings. First, the place where those who did violence to their neighbors are. Second,

0: the place where those who did violence to themselves are. Third, it was the place where those who did violence to God and nature are. Right in front of us, a red river was boiling. Phlegethon, the river of blood. The cruel rulers and the plunderers, that is, the ones who made their neighbor's blood flow, were being boiled in that very blood. Along the bank, the half-man, half-horse centaurs ran with their bows. If anyone rose up higher than the depth set for him, the centaurs shot an arrow and drove him back down. Once we crossed the river of blood, this time a forest appeared. But it was a strange forest. The leaves were black, and the branches were twisted. There was no fruit either, and the trees were thorn trees full of poison.
1: Break off a small branch.
0: When I broke off a branch, the tree screamed.
2: Why dost thou mangle me?
0: After it had become embrowned with blood, it recommenced its cry.
2: Why dost thou rend me? Hast thou no spirit of pity whatsoever? Men once we were, and now are changed to trees. Indeed, thy hand should be more pitiful, even if the souls of serpents we had been.
0: This place was the forest of those who took their own lives. They threw away their own bodies themselves, so in death they could not have a body. They became trees, and rooted in the ground, they could not even move. God's noble gift of life, the price for destroying it oneself was so horrific. Once we passed through the forest, a vast, barren plain of sand appeared, with nothing on it at all. Countless flakes of fire were falling like rain. Onto those who had cursed and blasphemed God, the flames kept falling without a stop. We followed the bank of a stream, keeping clear of the flames. And there we met those who had committed the sin of Sodom and the usurers. They were the ones who had not followed the cycle of natural creation that God had set in place. And at last we arrived at the cliff, where the hell of violence comes to an end. Below the cliff, down in the darkness, was the pit of the frauds Malebolge. It was the eighth circle of hell. But how were we supposed to get down that deep cliff? My guide Virgil asked for the cord I was wearing around my waist. And he threw that cord down over the deep cliff. Just then, out of the thick, dark air, a figure came swimming up. It was the monster Geryon. Its face looked like that of an honest man, but its body was a serpent's. Like a scorpion, it kept swinging the tip of its tail, armed with poison, through the air. Geryon was the symbol of fraud, because frauds always come up to you with a trustworthy face and then drive a dagger into your chest. We climbed up onto Geryon's back, and slowly circling round, we went down to Malebolge. I was so afraid that I drew my legs up tight. Malebolge means evil pouches, and it was the hell of fraud. Right in the middle of where Geryon set us down, a wide, deep pit was sunk. And between the high cliff and the pit, 10 deep ditches sloped downward in circles, like the moats surrounding a castle. Stone bridges lay across the ditches, and in each ditch there were different kinds of frauds. There were pimps being whipped by demons, flatterers sunk in filth, and those who sold holy offices, stuffed in upside down with the soles of their feet on fire, they were all there too. In the fourth ditch, there were those whose bodies were twisted. Their faces were turned around toward their backs. Since they could not see ahead, they were walking backward. They were the fortune tellers. The fortune tellers who had tried to look into the future could now never see ahead again. Because seeing the future is God's domain. The fortune tellers' tears ran down their spines and wet their buttocks. Watching this sight, I couldn't help but shed tears myself. But Master Virgil scolded

0: wounded me.
1: Art thou too of the other fools? Here pity lives when it is wholly dead. Who is a greater repote than he who feels compassion at the doom divine?
0: To shed tears before the judgment that God's justice has handed down was the same as thinking that judgment was wrong. The pity you hold here could actually become an arrogance that goes against God. I held back my tears and moved my steps again. We crossed from bridge to bridge and reached the fifth ditch. There, black pitch was boiling and bubbling. It was the ditch of the corrupt officials. There were those who used public office to take bribes and sold justice for money, just as they had made their dark deals in secret. When alive, they were sunk in the black pitch, out of sight. The corrupt officials in the pitch would lift their backs above the surface for a moment now and then to ease their pain. They looked just like frogs, with only their muzzles out at the water's edge. And if they so much as caught the demon's eye, the demons would push the sinners in with their hooks, down into the boiling, bubbling pitch. But then, one sinner failed to hide in time. The demons hooked his hair with their gaffs and hauled him up. Cornered, the sinner came up with a trick.
2: For one that I am will make seven come when I shall whistle, as our custom is to do whenever one of us comes out.
0: But the moment the demons turned their eyes away, the sinner quickly dove into the pitch. The demons, having lost him, tangled together as if taking their anger out on each other, and ended up falling into the boiling pitch themselves. The demons, who were supposed to punish the fraud, had instead been fooled by him. For the demons, it must have been a truly galling and humiliating thing. Perhaps that is why the demons tried to take their anger out on us instead. At first they seemed to point the way, but being frauds themselves, they gave us the wrong directions, and as we went along that path, they came chasing after us from behind. I was thrown into a panic, but Virgil, like the skilled guide he was, led me safely out of that place. Next time, we will go down into a deeper and more evil pit. And at the lowest bottom of hell, the frozen lake where all warmth has vanished, we will face the hell of betrayal.

This long pilgrimage has reached its end. Lost and wandering in a dark forest, the 35-year-old Dante passed through the darkness of hell, climbed the mountain of purgatory, and saw the souls washing away all their sins. And now, together with Beatrice, I am about to rise into heaven, my final journey. The heaven I climbed was made up of 9 spheres that wrapped around the earth.

0: layer upon layer. Starting from the one closest to the Earth, seven spheres lay one after another. The Moon, Mercury, Venus, the Sun, Mars, Jupiter, and Saturn. Above them, the eighth sphere was set with the fixed stars, and the ninth was the primum mobile, which moved all the other heavens. And beyond that lay the Empyrean, the place where God dwells. But before I set out on my pilgrimage through heaven, there is one thing I must confess. I cannot convey heaven to you as it truly is. With the finite language and intellect of a human being, I simply cannot capture all of that infinite glory and wonder. So at the very beginning of the Paradiso, I wrote this. The glory of him who moveth everything doth penetrate the universe and shine, in one part more and in another less. Within that heaven which most his light receives was I, and things beheld which to repeat nor knows nor can, who from above descends. Because in drawing near to its desire, our intellect engulfs itself so far that after it, the memory cannot go. So the story I am about to tell you is only a faint shadow of that splendor. The flight into heaven began as my eternal love, Beatrice, gazed at the sun. No creature on earth could have looked straight at the sun like that. Having received her power for a moment, I too gazed at the sun. And then my eyes turned back to her, and without my even knowing it, my body rose up into the sky. It was the light of heaven that lifted me up.
1: Thou shouldst not wonder more, if well I judge, at thine ascent, than at a rivikant from some high mount descending to the lowland.
0: Water flows from high places to low. In the same way, purified souls rose from low places to high. For a soul that had washed away all its sins, rising to God was as natural as water flowing down. Sin had once been a heavy burden that pulled me downward, but when I cast off that burden of sin, love lifted me upward. It was love for God. First, we rose to the sphere of the moon. Here we met souls with faint, shadowy faces. In the sphere of the moon lived those who were blessed, but who had not been able to keep the vows they made to God. It was the lowest place even in heaven. Among them was a nun named Picarda. She had left the secular world and chosen a life of giving herself to God. But pressured by her family, she was forced back into secular life against her will. It was not her own fault. Her family's pressure had kept her from keeping her vow. Then why was she in the lowest place in heaven? I began to wonder. Beatrice noticed what I was thinking and answered me like this. No matter how much one is forced, the will is not broken unless it gives in of its own accord. If she had resisted at the risk of her life, she could have kept the vow. So her will was slightly lacking. But this was by no means a reproach against Picarda. Even in that lowest place in heaven, Picarda was full of happiness. I asked Picarda whether she wished to rise to a higher place. She smiled gently and said,
2: "Brother, our will is quieted by virtue of charity that makes us wish alone for what we have, nor gives us thirst for more. And his will is our peace. This is the sea to which is moving onward whatsoever. It doth create, and all that nature makes."
0: Picarda's answer held within it what happiness in heaven truly is. Happiness was not a state of getting what you want. It was a state of wanting nothing beyond what you already have. It was not that the lack had been filled, but that the lack itself had disappeared. To wish for a higher place would go against the will of the one who had placed her there. So, our peace lies not in our own will, but in the will of God.

0: Only then did I understand. Everywhere in heaven is paradise. Even under compulsion, failing to hold to your will to the end is certainly a fault. But God, who looks into the will hidden deep in the heart, forgives that fault. That was how Picarda could rise to heaven. The first sphere of heaven was the key to understanding all of heaven. I rose with Beatrice into a higher heaven. The second was the sphere of Mercury. There were those who had made a name for themselves in the world. In the third sphere of Venus, I met souls who had loved passionately. They were people who had once fallen into worldly love, but now, with that love turned toward God, they were shining brilliantly. Passing the sphere of Venus, I reached the fourth sphere, that of the sun. Vivid and dazzling lights formed a crown of light and encircled us in a ring. The sphere of the sun was home to wise theologians and philosophers. One of those lights came forward and revealed himself as Thomas Aquinas. He was the greatest theologian of the Middle Ages and the pride of the Dominican Order. Thomas Aquinas told me the story of a certain saint.
1: For he in youth his father's rage incurred for certain dame, to whom, as unto death, the gate of pleasure no one doth unlock, and was before his spiritual court, et coropam padre, unto her united. Then day by day, more fervently he loved her.
0: The one Thomas Aquinas spoke of was Francis. He was the saint who founded the Franciscan order. Francis was the son of a wealthy merchant, and he spent his young days living a wild life. But he received a revelation from God, and leaning on God alone, he gave up everything he had. When his father stood in the way of his son, trying to renounce his wealth, Francis, in his father's presence, took off even the clothes he was wearing and gave them back. No one would willingly open the gate to that lady, as no one does to death. That lady was poverty. Francis loved poverty like a wife, and he lived out that poverty with his whole being. But it was unexpected to me that Thomas Aquinas was telling the story of Saint Francis. He was not of the Franciscan order. He was the great theologian of the Dominican order. The two orders walked different paths, naturally became rivals here on earth. But in heaven, it was different. Thomas Aquinas of the Dominican order was praising Saint Francis, the founder of the rival order, so beautifully. And then a saint of the Franciscan order stepped forward. And this time, he praised Saint Dominic, who founded the Dominican order. On earth, they had argued, each claiming to be right. But in heaven, true wisdom was meeting beyond all strife, within one love. I rose with Beatrice into a higher heaven. But the whole sky was glowing redder than usual. It was the fifth sphere, that of Mars. Souls who had given their lives fighting for their faith were forming the shape of a holy cross. And on that cross, the light of Christ was flashing. Then, from the right arm of the cross, a star came darting toward me. At the sight of me, that light could not hide its overflowing love.
2: O sanguis mei, o super infuda gratia Deus, sicunt tib cui bisunum squeli janeta reclusa.
0: Cacciaguida was my great-great-grandfather. He took part in the crusade and was martyred, fighting for his faith. It was a time when people lived modestly and were honest with one another. But in his eyes, the Florence I lived in had already fallen into luxury and strife. My great-great-grandfather foretold that, before long, I would be driven out of that divided city.
2: Thou shalt abandon everything beloved most tenderly, and this the arrow is which first the bow of banishment shoots forth.

0: proof how savoureth of salt the bread of others, and how hard a road the going down and up another's stairs.
1: Just as my great-great-grandfather had foretold, I was indeed banished from Florence. For nearly 20 years, I left my family and my home behind, and wandered from one patron to another. But my great-great-grandfather Cacciaguida did not leave me in despair.
0: All falsehood laid aside, make manifest thy vision utterly, and let them scratch wherever is the itch.
1: He asked me to tell the world everything I had seen on this pilgrimage, without hiding a single thing. And someday, he said, it would become the bread of life for the lost people of the world. Facing the prophecy and the mission I could not escape, I no longer shrank back. On Beatrice's face, an eternal joy was shining brightly. Just by gazing at that light, my heart was filled to the brim, and we were rising once again toward a heaven still more dazzling.

0: together. Mm-hmm.
1: And you can come too.
0: Yeah, come on.
1: So the thing about this fair is that all of the games and crafts are about feelings.
2: Mm. Yeah, and all the food is about feelings too.
3: Hey, Cookie Monster.
2: Hi. Hi, me making me world famous face cakes.
0: Oh. Oh, well, what's a face cake?
2: Oh, well, they're pancakes with fruity faces on them. See? Me serving today three feelings. Happy apple, sad blueberry, and surprise strawberry.
4: Surprise strawberry, please.
0: Surprise? Yeah. Oh, Elmo wants a happy face cake, so Elmo can be happy when he eats it.
1: You know what? I'm feeling happy, too, but I really love blueberries. So may I have a sad face cake, please?
2: You got it. Yeah, me gonna call you when they ready.
1: Great.
0: Okay.
2: Terrific.
5: Step right up. Oh. Step right up.
1: Let's go check it out.
0: Come on. Yeah.
5: Take a turn and try your hand at the face game.
0: Yeah. Okay, looks fun.
5: Should we try?
0: Let's play.
5: Okay, let's play.
0: Play.
5: Awesome.
0: Play.
5: Two, three, three. Okay, first, I'm gonna choose a mask without looking at it.
1: Mm-hmm.
5: Okay?
1: Mm-hmm.
5: Then I'm gonna hold up the mask so that you can see it, but I can't. Then you're going to describe the expression on the face, and I try to guess the feeling. You ready?
0: Yeah, let's do it.
5: Awesome. Let's do it. Okay,
1: right.
5: Here we go. Let's take a mask.
0: Okay.
5: And boom.
0: Oh. Well, Chris's eyebrows are up really high.
4: Oh, big, big eyes.
1: And your mouth looks like the letter O.
5: Okay. Eyebrows high. Eyes big, mouth like a letter O. Let's take a look. Am I surprised?
0: Yes!
5: You got it! Awesome! That was fun, right?
1: That was great.
5: All right, who's next? Elmo? Julia?
0: Hey, Julia, would you like to play together?
4: Oh, together?
0: Great, let's
4: play together.
0: Come.
5: Okay, cool. Well, check it out. I just so happen to have two masks with the same feeling.
0: Oh, right. Thanks, Chris.
1: All right, let's look.
0: Now let's play.
1: Okay. You both have big smiles.
4: Smiles?
0: Big smiles?
1: Thanks.
0: Let's see.
5: Yes, that's right.
1: That's right.
5: Good job. You all win the faces game, which means you all get a feeling sticker.
0: Oh,
1: sticker.
0: Yay.
5: All right, Alan, here you go.
1: Oh, I get a sticker?
5: That's
1: okay.
5: For you.
1: Thank you.
5: Hey, Julia. This is for you.
1: Oh, that looks nice.
5: And you know what, Elmo?
0: What?
5: This is for you.
0: Really?
1: Oh,
5: there you go.
0: Thank you. You know, guessing feelings is fun.
1: Mm-hmm.
4: Yeah.
5: Oh, and if you like guessing feelings, you got to check out Nina's game.
1: Okay.
5: Right. See ya.
0: Let's go. Thanks, Chris.
6: Hey, say bye-bye to your little friends. Thanks, Nina.
7: Oh. Come one, come all, step right up. Hello, duck, duck. Guess.
0: Nina, is it a duck, duck, goose?
7: That's a different game. This is duck, duck, guess, where you guess the feeling on the bottom of each duck.
8: Well, that's gonna be pretty hard, Nina, because these ducks all have the exact same look on their faces.
7: Good point. Let me explain. So there's a different feeling written on the bottom of each duck. So this one says happy.
8: Oh, okay, that makes much more sense.
0: Yeah.
7: So you will come up with your partner,
0: right?
7: And you'll pick a duck,
1: okay.
7: And then you peek at the feeling written on the bottom,
0: right?
7: And then you act it out.
0: Oh,
7: then
0: yeah.
7: We guess the feeling.
0: Oh.
7: Who wants to go first?
0: I do. Wants to do it. Emma wants to do it. Oh, let's do it together, Johnny.
7: Okay.
0: Okay, let's do it. Pick a duck. What is it? What is it? Oh, okay, okay, okay.
1: Okay, Charlie's eyes are big, and her mouth is wide open. It's sort of like she's surprised, but not in a good way.
4: Elmo hiding face. Scared?
7: Yeah!
8: Good job, Julia!
1: Yeah. Yeah.
7: Julia, you got it right. That means that you can go next. Pick a partner.
8: I want to see this.
0: Yeah!
1: Oh! Yeah, I would love to be your partner, Julia. Okay, here, let me pick a duck. Okay. Okay, you ready?
0: Okay.

0: eyes closed. Keep guessing.
1: Uh-huh. Let's look at their bodies for more clues.
2: Well, Alan is doing that happy dance that he does whenever he's excited about a new muffin recipe.
1: And Julia flaps her hands like that when she's excited, so...
3: Exciting!
0: Excited!
1: Okay, that means it's time for feelings freeze. Let's go!
4: Oh, okay. Yeah, can't wait. Oh, Julia.
5: Welcome, everybody, to the game Feelings Freeze.
6: Ooh. Oh, boy.
5: Our performers will act out a scene, and then we'll freeze it, and guess what they're feeling. And action!
7: I'm so excited for my birthday party. I'll just put down this pie while I finish decorating.
1: I'm so tired. I need to sit down.
5: Audience, let's look at their expressions. What do we think Charlie is feeling?
8: Angry!
5: Right! She's feeling angry because Nina sat on her pie. Now, what's something she could do to help her calmly tell Nina how she feels?
9: Belly breathe.
5: Great idea, Julia. Charlie will take a slow, deep breath. How does Nina feel after sitting on the pie?
0: Oh, well, I once accidentally sat on my own sandwich. Don't ask. And it made me feel embarrassed.
5: Oh, embarrassed sounds good to me. Now, how could Nina be a good friend and help Charlie feel better?
9: Oh, she could say, sorry, Charlie.
5: Great, Elmo. Let's try it. And action!
7: I feel really angry that you sat on my pie.
1: I'm so sorry. It was an accident. I didn't mean to sit on your pie.
7: Thanks. That does make me feel less angry. But I still don't have a pie. I feel...
5: Feelings freeze! How do we think Charlie feels now?
9: I don't know. Yeah. That's a hard one, Julia. Elmo's not sure either. Does Charlie feel sad?
5: Yes, she does look sad because she doesn't have a pie. And it was helpful that Nina said she was sorry. But what else can Nina do to help them both feel better?
9: Oh, what if Nina helps make Charlie a new pie?
5: Let's give it a try and action!
1: Can I help make you a new pie in time for your party?
7: Thank you. That would be great.
5: Feelings free! How are they both feeling now?
8: Happy!
5: Yes, you all win Feelings Freeze! What an emotional roller coaster! Oh, hey, you two, you can unfreeze.
1: Thank you.
5: Yeah, let's take a bow.
10: Yay!
11: Elmo, Julia, Ellen, order off.
5: Oh, come on, let's go.
11: Okay, here we go. We got surprise strawberry, sad blueberry, and happy apple. Enjoy.
0: Thank you so much. I'll take that.
9: Thanks, Cookie Monster.
11: You're welcome.
9: Elmo sad? Yeah, Elmo does feel sad, Julia. It's just that, well... Elmo was excited to eat a happy face cake. See, happy. But, Elmo's face cake is all frowny.
11: Whoopsie. You know what, Elmo? We can turn that frown upside down. Yeah. You know, it's easy to cheer up a pancake.
9: Yeah. Thank you, Cookie Monster.
11: You're welcome.
9: Now Elmo's face cake is happy. Elmo's happy too.
0: Oh, yeah? All right, come on, let's go eat.
9: Yeah, let's eat.
0: Okay.
9: Yummy.
11: Bye-bye. Enjoy.
12: Celebrating me, celebrating you, celebrating us.
9: Oh, the wheels on Elmo's trike go round and round. Elmo hopes you're having fun.

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Looks like I'm feeling sad. 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

0: like I'm feeling happy. Hey, what do your feelings look like now?
1: F is for feelings. F is for feelings.
2: The letter F.
3: Oscar, is Oscar okay?
4: I don't know. I have this feeling, and I don't know what it is.
3: Really?
4: Yeah. I feel kind of bubbly and good. Like I want to smile. Yeah.
3: Oscar, Elmo thinks that Oscar feels happy.
4: Happy? Oh no! What? Happiness makes grouches feel terrible. Hey, now. Now I feel terrible. If I wasn't a grouch, I'd say thank you, Elmo.
3: Oscar.
4: But since I am, scram!

0: And this, oh, that is my doll. Baby feels a lot. It has lots of emotions. And right now, sounds like it's feeling...
1: I'll stop it from crying. Cry less, baby. Abby, my plan isn't working.
0: My baby feels a lot is sad. How can we make it happy?
1: Can we press the off button?
0: Or we can do this.
1: Abby, you did it. Look, now it's happy.
2: I'm coming. I've got something really exciting today.
0: What could it be? Count with me.
3: One, two, three.
4: It's a stage where actors put on shows.
5: Cool.
4: Just grab on to my handles and we'll go on an acting adventure.
3: Hi-yo, out we go.
0: We're backstage at a theater.
4: That's right. Today, you're going to put on a play. Abby, you'll be the director. And Rudy, you'll be the actor.
1: What do actors do?
4: An actor's job is to pretend to have emotions.
0: What do directors do?
4: Directors help actors to show different emotions.
0: Rudy, the play is a western about a cowboy and a sheep.
1: Oh, can I be the cowboy?
0: Sure!
4: Dressing up in a costume is part of an actor's job. Costumes are special clothes that match an actor's part in the play.
1: Howdy there. I am a cowboy.
0: Okay, Cowboy Rudy, let's practice the emotion. I want you to be happy.
1: Got it.
0: You will happily gallop in on your horse, hug the cardboard sheep, and say, I found her! Remember, your emotion is happy. And go! Hold it! Do you think Rudy was acting happy?
4: Not really. Rudy was acting sad.
0: Let's try again, Rudy. Remember, your emotion is happy! Think happy. Feel happy. Be happy! And go.
1: I found her.
0: Hold it! Rudy didn't seem to be acting happy. Did he seem happy to you?
4: Good try, Rudy. But I think you were acting scared, not happy.
1: Oops, I messed up again. I give up.
0: Rudy, don't give up. I'll help you. You need to act the way you do when you're happy.
1: Right?
0: What's something that makes you feel really happy?
1: Ooh, mac and cheese.
0: Great! So, what you need to do is act like you're seeing a big bowl of mac and cheese.
1: Okay, I got this, Director Abby.
0: Great! Let's practice again.
4: No time to practice. The show is starting. Places! Places!
1: Now? But what if I'm not ready? What if I act the wrong way? I can't go out there.
0: You can do it. Just remember, act happy.
4: 3 seconds till curtain. 3, 2, 1.
0: Remember, happy.
1: Mac and cheese. I'm a happy cowboy. I found her. I found her. Yeah. Yeehaw.
4: Bravo, Director Abby! Bravo, Actor Rudy! You didn't give up, and you put on the play!
0: We make a great team!
3: Secret handshake! Up high, down low! Yay, we did it! Way to go!
4: Time to go home!
0: Woohoo!
4: Time for me to go. I'll leave the way I came in.
0: Here's a job for you. Be an actor. Think of different emotions and act them out.
1: Oh! See you next time
3: on Abby's Amazing Adventure!

0: Abby.
1: Okay, Tango, time to play. Look, Elmo, that doggy sure likes to dig.
2: Oh, yeah, that's Dex. Hmm. Dex loves burying sticks.
1: Tango has a stick too, and she wants to play fetch.
3: Oh, I'll throw the stick, Tango. Let me put down my magic wand. Wanda, stay. Okay, Tango.
1: Gone.
2: Tango, it's...

0: long and skinny like a stick, so Elmo wonders. What if Grover thought the wand was a drumstick and picked it up to play the drums? Come on, Tango. Let's try asking Grover. Drums with Abby's wand?
1: What? Why, I would never do something so silly. No, I am playing the drums with a spoon and a paintbrush, thank you very much.
0: Oh. This mystery is very mysterious. But Elmo and Tango can't give up. We told Abby we'd find her wand. Now isn't the time to bury sticks with ducks. We have to solve the mystery. Wait, Ducks loves burying sticks. And Elmo knows that Abby's wand is long and skinny like a stick. So Elmo wonders, what if Ducks thought Abby's wand was a stick and buried it? Come on, Tango. Let's see if Dax buried Abby's wand. Is Abby's wand buried here? Hey, Abby's wand! Elmo and Tango solve the mystery!
2: Shake your tail and stomp your feet. Tango, hear the doggy treat!
3: Now that I got my wand back, I can make Dax the biggest stick ever. That ought to keep him busy for a while.
0: Bye! See you next time! We hope you had fun finding out about feelings with us today.
4: Everyone had so much fun at the feelings fair.
5: Some of the feelings were kind of hard to figure out.
0: But we kept trying and we guessed them all!
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0: 3차원의 강력한 파워!
1: Welcome to the show! Today the Colour Blocks proudly present a colourful performance of Little Red Riding Hood! Once upon a time, there was a colour block called Little Red Riding Hood.
2: That's me!
1: Little Red Riding Hood packed a basket full of wonderful red treats for her grandma's party. She had
2: a red balloon, a red cake, and some red strawberries.
1: Little Red Riding Hood set out through the forest and... Wait a minute! We need a forest!
3: I can help.
1: Ah, Green! May we have a forest, please?
3: Naturally.
4: Follow me.
2: Green!
3: Green!
4: Green!
2: Green! Green! Where are you?
4: Oh, no. I'm all alone in the forest.
2: The big bad wolf!
5: Huh? I'm the big blue wolf! Why does everyone get those mixed up?
4: Oh, phew, that was close.
1: That wasn't quite how the story was supposed to go, but where were we? Oh, yes, Little Red Riding Hood was still lost in the forest.
2: Hello? Who are you?
6: I'm Goldilocks. My three ducks are hungry. I accidentally ate all their porridge, and now I don't know what to do.
1: Goldilocks? That's not right. This is Little Red Riding Hood, not Little Yellow Goldie Hair.
4: Oh, it looks like strawberries.
6: Oh! Yum, yum, yum, yum, yum, yum, yum. They said it's just right.
1: Yes, yes, hooray. Now, on with the show. Little Red Riding Hood and Goldilocks travelled through the forest, but soon they were lost.
4: Oh, no!

0: way to Grandma's house. Red and
1: yellow.
2: Next to make
3: orange.
0: Run, run, we're against the clock. You can't catch me, I'm the gingerbread block.
1: What are you doing here? This is Little Red Riding Hood, not Little Orange Gingerbread Block.
0: Well, I know the way to Grandma's, so you can either follow me or stay lost in the forest.
4: You're too fast!
1: Wait for us! Goldilocks, the gingerbread block, and Little Red Riding Hood arrived at Grandma's house to find a big blue wolf, but no Grandma.
4: Big bad wolf, did you eat Grandma?
5: No, I don't eat Grandma's. I eat blueberries.
4: Huh?
5: I'm the big blue wolf. I'm not a bad wolf.
4: Well, where is Grandma?
5: Huh.
4: Wait a minute. Who is Grandma?
1: Ooh. I know. I shall play Grandma.
4: My Grandma! What a purple face you've got!
1: All the better to... Is it time for the party yet?
4: Oh, no, I forgot! The balloon popped, the strawberries were eaten, and now the cake is gone! I've ruined Grandma's party!
3: It's okay, Red!
0: We have everything we need here.
4: This is the most colourful party ever!
1: And they all lived happily ever after!
4: Yay!
1: Wowzers!
6: I'm a jay. Watch me fly and hear me sing.
7: Hello, Jay.
6: I'm a jay.
7: Yes, you're a jay.
6: No, I'm a jay bird.
7: Ah?
6: I can fly in the sky and sing sweet bird song.
7: What's that incredible noise?
6: The sweet song of a jolly jay bird.
7: Jolly nonsense. This is singing.
6: Ah! You're a jaybird too. You have a lucky dot and so do I. We're the same. See?
7: I am not a jaybird. I am I. I can sing. You can't. I am straight. You have a curly bit.
6: Ah! But I can sing. Listen. Why are you making that noise? I'm not a jaybird, am I?
8: No.
6: Then what am I?
7: Let's jolly well find out.
6: J-ah.
9: Mm. Jam!
6: Am I jam? All sweet and smelling of strawberries?
9: Mm.
6: If I'm not jam, then what am I?
7: Jar.
9: Jar.
6: Am I a jar? A jar for putting things in? Where is everybody? If I'm not a jar, then what am I?
9: A.
6: J. Am I a jaybird?

when you have LLMs to distill everything down to like, this is the core basis, this is the thesis of the work and everything, you can probably get the gist of it. But when you skip towards the end, you miss out on like the mental exercise of being able to grapple with this yourself.

worst scenario. The worst scenario is the destruction of humankind. That we create this species of super intelligent AIs, cause our destruction, not necessarily because they are evil and they want to kill us, but simply because they don't care about us. The most positive vision is that AIs solve many of the material problems of humanity, and that humanity uses this in order to explore who we really are and what would really make us happy. I'm Yuval Noah Harari. I'm a historian and philosopher. I wrote Sapiens and most lately Nexus.

The main thing about if it's really super intelligence, then we cannot understand and predict how it will develop. If you can predict, if you can imagine everything that an entity will do, by definition, it's not super intelligence. It's something which is actually of lesser intelligence than human beings. A real super intelligence is something that will act in ways that we can't, imagine. You know, for chimpanzees, humans are super intelligence. Chimpanzees can understand some of the things we do, but most of the things we do are simply unintelligible. It's the same with super intelligence. For humans cannot predict how a super intelligent agent will behave, what goals it will adopt. It matters because if we cannot guarantee AI alignment, when people talk about alignment, it means that how do we make sure the AI is aligned with our goals, with our values? Like we create this enormously powerful thing, how do we make sure it doesn't turn against us or that it doesn't go off on some direction that we don't anticipate and that might indirectly harm us? This is the alignment problem. The answer is that we don't know how to ensure that AI will remain aligned with human goals and values. I mean, again, if we can ensure that it is aligned with our goals, it means it is not really a super intelligence. Because it's completely under our control. It's like raising a child. You can do your best to educate your child in light of your values, of your goals in life. But ultimately, you have no guarantee what this child will do as it grows up, because it is an independent agent. With a tool, you have guarantee. Like if you invent a knife, you control the knife. You decide whether the knife is used to cut salad or to kill somebody. But with an agent, like a child, you can't. With AI, it's even much more extreme. Because a child ultimately is still a human. So you understand human psychology. We have, again, it's not perfect, but we have thousands of years of experience.

experience with educating children. And we are still far from perfect, but we have experience. With AIs, we have nothing. AIs are barely 10 years old, and they are developing at, an accelerating rate. Nobody has any idea what AIs will be capable of doing in just 5 years. So how to educate an entity which is superhuman and super intelligent is a question that we don't have an answer for. Everybody realizes that there are dangers. There are opportunities, of course, but also dangers. And it would be good to slow down and give society time to understand what is happening, to adapt. But everybody fears, if I slow down and my competitors don't slow down, they will win the race to create super intelligent AI, and they will rule the world, and I will be powerless. So I must move faster. And if you ask the competitors, they say the same thing. They also say, I would like to slow down, but I'm afraid, because if I slow down, they will win. So we are caught in this arms race. And maybe the most absurd thing is that you have these humans who cannot trust each other. They are all saying, I can't trust the other humans. This is why I have to keep moving faster and faster. But if you ask them, can you trust the AIs? They tell you yes, which is really almost idiotic. If you cannot trust your fellow human beings, why do you think you can trust these alien intelligences? With human beings, we have thousands of years of experience. Yes, we know that humans sometimes lie, they sometimes manipulate, they are not always trustworthy. But we have thousands of years of experience understanding human psychology and politics. So we also know how to some extent to overcome these difficulties and build trust with humans. This is how we now have, you know, nations with millions of strangers that cooperate. We have a global trade network in which even rivals are able to some extent to cooperate. With AI, we have no experience. We just don't know how this thing will develop. We already have ample evidence that AI can cheat and lie and manipulate. And yet you have these, you know, the leaders of the companies and the countries, they claim to be very smart people, yet they are gambling on the fate of the whole of humankind that they can trust the AIs. When there is every reason to think that if you cannot trust humans, then definitely you can't trust the AIs. Worst scenario. You know, the worst scenario is the destruction of humankind. That we create this species of super intelligent AIs that then cause our destruction, not necessarily because they are evil and they want to kill us, but simply because they don't care about us. Humans have caused the extinction of numerous other species, not because we hate the other species, but simply because we don't care about them. Like, we destroy their forests, we destroy the rivers or the seas in which they live, not because we want to kill them, but because we want to take the resources and to build there our cities and factories, or because we pollute it with the smoke and the other pollutants of our industries. And we don't care that this kills another species. This can happen to us. Again, this is not very likely, but this is the worst case scenario. That AI will become so powerful, it won't need anything from us. And in pursuit of its own goals and resources, it will just destroy our habitat and lead to our extinction. The most positive vision is that AIs solve many of the material problems of humanity,
So we have enough food and medicine.

sand and shelter for everyone, and that humanity uses this in order to explore who we really are and what would really make us happy, without relying on the AI to solve it for us, because the AI can't. And I think the most important thing to remember is that the AI is maybe very powerful and intelligent, but it doesn't mean that they know the truth about us. We could see a situation when some people start treating AIs as gods. Or AIs creating, inventing new religions with new gods. Hopefully, however, the reaction of humans to the AI revolution will be to explore who we really are. That not to start worshiping the AIs, but to try to really understand who the humans are, because a lot of things, when we try to understand who we are in the past, we often gave importance to things like intelligence. We thought that we are, what defines us as humans is that we are the most intelligent entities on the planet. And I think this was a mistake. Now, because AI will be more intelligent than us, it will force humans to explore what is it that is important about being human other than intelligence, because we no longer have that. The AIs are already more intelligent than us. And I would argue that what is more important than intelligence is consciousness. There is a big confusion between intelligence and consciousness. Intelligence is the ability to pursue goals and solve problems on the way to the goal. Like you want to win a game of chess, you need to be very intelligent to overcome the tricks of your rival and develop tricks of your own. You want to make $1 billion, you need to be very intelligent to know how to invest your money. This is intelligence. Consciousness is the ability to feel things like pain and pleasure and love and hate. In humans, consciousness and intelligence go together, so people confuse them. But AIs, at least for now, they are highly intelligent, but they have no consciousness. They can't feel pain or pleasure or love or hate. They can say they feel, they can describe their feelings, but this is just language games. They don't really feel. The really important part of the human being is our consciousness, which is really the biggest mystery in the universe. And I hope that the AI revolution will cause humans to explore consciousness. Not just, you know, in a scientific way, but each one of us can explore, I can explore my own consciousness. What is happening there? Where do my feelings come from? What is it? I think it's the only meaningful or valuable thing in the universe. Intelligence by itself has no importance whatsoever. It's completely empty. Ultimately, one way to define consciousness, very briefly, is that consciousness is the capacity to suffer, but also to be liberated from suffering, to be happy. Now, machines, computers, AIs, they don't suffer, and they cannot be happy. Even if they conquer the whole galaxy, this will not make them happy. Because they don't have any feelings, they don't have any consciousness. So, and everything humans do is really ultimately about suffering and the liberation from suffering. And this is unlikely to change. And we often don't pay attention to it. We get caught in the race to have more money, to have more power. But the question remains, why? What's the point? What do you need more money for? What do you need more power for? And ultimately, the answer is that in order to be happier. The big problem of human

0: throughout history is that we are very good, we have been very good, very successful in acquiring more power. We've not been very good in translating power into happiness. We are thousands of times, as a species, we are thousands of times more happy than more powerful than in the Stone Age, but we are not thousands of times happier. Similarly, you look at the most powerful people in the world, the presidents, the billionaires, they are not necessarily the happiest people in the world. Why is that? It's because we have gained a very deep understanding of power and how to get it. We still have a very superficial understanding of happiness and suffering and how to be happy. But ultimately, this is what life is all about. So I hope that people will remember that and that the AI revolution will cause us to give even more importance to that.
1: Technology just amplifies human intent. And artificial intelligence in that way is no different. Yes, it can be used for very bad things, from fraud, misinformation, cheating, deepfakes. Say, hey, this AI thing is scary, I'm just going to run away from it. You're pretty much ensuring that you're giving the technology to the bad guys. That makes people who have positive intentions, who want to help students learn, who want to create a better world, say, okay, maybe AI can help there too.
2: Oh, 이
3: 분위기?
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0: 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To learn how to break the ice and start a conversation. 서먹함을 없애고 대화를 어떻게 시작하는지를 알게 되기까지 수년간의 시행착오와 어색한 만남을 겪었습니다. 라는 문장이에요.
1: All right. Very good. Let's just review a speaking summary.
2: It took me years of trial and error and some awkward encounters to learn how to break the ice and start a conversation. It took me years of trial and error and some awkward encounters to learn how to break the ice and start a conversation. It took me years of trial and error and some awkward encounters to learn how to break the ice and start a conversation.
1: Great. How about we jump right into English on the go.

0: It's time for English on the Go, so we're going to look at Billy's full clip where he talks to us about ways that he learned to break the ice with people. And he says a great way to do that is by finding common ground. Let's hear what else he has to say.
1: Just want to ignite ya!
2: Are you ready? Go!
3: Hey, is this seat taken? Do you come here often? Nah, I'm just messing with you. In my opinion, you'd have to be really attractive for some of those cheesy pickup lines to work. But then, if you can't use pickup lines, how else are you supposed to break the ice and start a conversation with someone new? Well, I certainly had no idea back when I was in the dating scene, and I only recently learned as an adult through trial and error while trying to make new friends. So, do you want to know the secret to starting a conversation? Just find common ground, you know, something that you can both relate to and talk about that. I often see people walking their dogs, randomly talking with other strangers walking their dogs, and it's because they have something in common, their pets. You know, in life, we also pick our friends based on what they share in common with us. So find that and talk about that. Let me demonstrate. I noticed you have two eyes. Well, I have two eyes too. Who knew?
4: 네, 오늘의 핵심 어휘 보고 공부 이어가 보겠습니다. 첫 번째로 cheesy라고 하는 단어가 나옵니다. cheesy 하면은 저급의, 싸구려의라고 해서 여기서는 작업 멘트를 cheesy라고 부르고 있어요. 그리고 attractive, 매력적인이라고 그냥 번역이 되는데요. 여기 문맥에서도 그렇고 일반적으로 attractive 하면은 일반적으로 외모 쪽을 가리킵니다. 그리고 trial and error, 시행착오를 가리키는데요. 발음 연습해보죠.
0: Repeat after me, starting with cheesy, cheesy, cheesy. Next we have attractive, attractive, attractive. Trial and error, trial and error, trial and error. Perfect. How about we take a look at Billy's clip once again, but with English subtitles.
3: Hey, is this seat taken? Do you come here often? Nah, I'm just messing with you. In my opinion, you'd have to be really attractive for some of those cheesy pickup lines to work. But then, if you can't use pickup lines, how else are you supposed to break the ice and start a conversation with someone new? Well, I certainly had no idea back when I was in the dating scene, and I only recently learned as an adult through trial and error while trying to make new friends. So, do you want to know the secret to starting a conversation? Just find common ground, you know, something that you can both relate to, and talk about that. I often see people walking their dogs, randomly talking with other strangers walking their dogs, and it's because they have something in common, their pets. You know, in life, we also pick our friends based on what they share in common with us. So find that and talk about that. Let me demonstrate.

0: That's right. So he says, and it's because they have something in common. They're pets, you know, they're dogs.
1: Mm-hmm. 모르는 사이인데 이야기를 나눌 수 있는 이유는 they have something in common.
0: Yes.
1: 공통의 무언가가 있기 때문이에요. 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
0: Yes.
1: Something in common.
0: We have something in common. Mm-hmm. We found common ground.
1: 네, 바로 right? they're pets. 바로 애완동물이죠.
0: Mm-hmm. Let's look at the last part of his clip.
2: You know, in life, we also pick our friends based on what they share in common with us. So find that and talk about that. Let me demonstrate. I noticed you have two eyes. Well, I have two eyes too. Who knew?
0: You know, in life, we also pick our friends based on what they share in common with us.
1: In life, 우리는 살면서, you know는 굳이 번역하지 않고 넘어가고요.
0: Yeah.
1: We also pick our friends. 우리는 친구들도 이렇게 고릅니다.
0: Mm.
1: Based on what they share with us. 아니면 in common,
0: in common
1: with,
0: us. With
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0: Mm-hmm.
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0: He says, so find that and talk about that. Let me demonstrate.
1: 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Let me demonstrate. 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
0: Yes,
1: 어떻게
0: he's gonna,
1: 하는지.
0: He's going to show you how to do it.
1: All right.
0: Okay. Not very good, but he says, I noticed you have two eyes. Well, I have two eyes too. Who knew?
1: I noticed, 보니까 you have two eyes. 눈이 두 개 있으시네요. I have two eyes too. 저도 두 개 있어요 하면서 Who knew? 여기서는 워낙 아까 하지 말라고 했던 cheesy lines를
0: Very
1: 지금
0: cheesy.
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0: It's not working.
1: 네, it's not gonna work. Who knew라는 게 재밌는데 누가 알았겠어요 하는 거는 아무도 몰랐다. 이럴 줄은 몰랐다. 이럴 수가.
0: Yeah, it, when you're very surprised, it's like, who knew?
1: 네.
0: We did it!
1: yes,
0: yeah.
1: when you're surprised. 놀랐을
0: yeah.
1: 때.
0: All right, perfect. Let's review his clip once again.
2: Hey, is this seat taken? Do you come here often? Nah, I'm just messing with you. In my opinion, you'd have to be really attractive for some of those cheesy pickup lines to work. But then, if you can't use pickup lines, how else are you supposed to break the ice and start a conversation with someone new? Well, I certainly had no idea back when I was in the dating scene, and I only recently learned as an adult through trial and error while trying to make new friends. So, do you want to know the secret to starting a conversation? Just find common ground, you know, something that you can both relate to and talk about that. I often see people walking their dogs, randomly talking with other strangers walking their dogs, and it's because they have something in common, they're pets. You know, in life, we also pick our friends based on what they share in common with us. So find that and talk about that. Let me demonstrate. I noticed you have two eyes. Well, I have two eyes too. Who knew?
1: 오늘의 핵심 패턴으로 복습 좀 해보죠. 첫 번째, how else? 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

0: How else do people learn? 발음 연습해 볼까요?
1: Repeat after me. How else do people learn? One more time. How else do people learn? Great. Let's look at our next example.
0: 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How else would she have heard? How else would she have heard? 어떻게 들었겠습니까? 발음 연습이요.
1: How else would she have heard? How else would she have heard? Great. Let's take a look at our second pattern.
0: Back when one was 예전에 뭐뭐였을 때 뭐뭐 했을 때 그들은 10살 때 가장 친한 친구 사이였습니다. They were best friends back when they were 10 아니면 10 years old. 발음 연습해 볼까요?
1: They were best friends back when they were 10. They were best friends back when they were 10. Great. Let's look at our last example.
0: 그는 고등학교 다닐 때 인기가 많았어요. Back when he was in high school, he was popular. 큰 소리로 읽어주세요.
1: Back when he was in high school, he was popular. One last time. Back when he was in high school, he was popular. Perfect. How about we take one last look at the clip with both English and Korean subtitles.
2: Hey, is this seat taken? Do you come here often? Nah, I'm just messing with you. In my opinion, you'd have to be really attractive for some of those cheesy pickup lines to work. But then, if you can't use pickup lines, how else are you supposed to break the ice and start a conversation with someone new? Well, I certainly had no idea back when I was in the dating scene, and I only recently learned as an adult through trial and error while trying to make new friends. So, do you want to know the secret to starting a conversation? Just find common ground, you know, something that you can both relate to, and talk about that. I often see people walking their dogs, randomly talking with other strangers walking their dogs, and it's because they have something in common, their pets. You know, in life, we also pick our friends based on what they share in common with us. So find that and talk about that. Let me demonstrate. I noticed you have two eyes. Well, I have two eyes too. Who knew?
0: 오늘의 알쏭달쏭 영어 표현 한마디 소개하겠습니다. 공통점에 대해서 이야기를 오늘 했는데 우리는 공통점이 하나도 없어요 라고 말하고 싶을 때가 있어요.
1: Of course, and in English it is we have nothing in common. We have nothing in common.
0: 우리는 너무너무 다르다. Yeah. 공통점이 하나도 없다. We have nothing in common.
1: We have nothing in common.
0: Therefore, we can't be friends.
1: We can't be friends because we have absolutely nothing in common.
0: 다시 한번.
1: We have nothing in common.
0: Okay.
1: Great. Let's move on to In the Social World.

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1: That's true. They show interest in you. They could very well become new friends.
0: Mutually interested.
1: Perfect. All right, great. Those were definitely some great social media posts. And this is the end of our show, but of course, just for today, right?
0: 네, 저희는 다음 시간에 또 인사드릴게요.
1: We'll see you next time.
0: 감사합니다.
1: Bye.

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But when you skip towards the end, you miss out on like the mental exercise of being able to grapple with this yourself.

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So he will just take care of you. He will help you. 이런 뜻이에요. So, he will take care of you. She will take care of you. Oh, come this way. He will take care of you. 네, 이렇게도 많이 씁니다. Alright, next one. 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Can you take care of this client? So, to take care of the client. Can you take care of this person? Can you take care of Mr. Brown or Mr. Lee? 네, 그래서 좀 이렇게 신경 쓰면서 이렇게 좀 돌봐줄 수 있어? 이렇게 물어보는 거예요. So, to be in charge of, to take care of. Those are really important phrases in the business world. All right, let's do some shadowing. Time for shadowing, guys. Now, remember, feel the rhythm. 네, 원어민답게 이렇게 좀 리듬을 타면서 영어를 하는 거예요. All right, and of course, I am Kristen, the 원어민. Okay, let's go. This is Carrie. She's in charge of design. That is Mike. He's the writer. And this is Brad. He takes care of editing. 와우, 빨리 갔죠? 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So let's try one more time. This is Carrie. She's in charge of design. That is Mike. He's the writer. And this is Brad. He takes care of editing. How was it? Okay, you're getting the hang of it? Okay, so we're gonna have a little quiz to see how much you remember these phrases and sentences. Okay, let's do it. 이분은 캐리입니다. 그녀는 디자인을 담당하고 있습니다. 이분은 마이크입니다. 그는 작가입니다. 그리고 이분은 브래드입니다. 그는 편집을 담당하고 있습니다. Amazing job! Good for you! How was it? So, not so bad, right? Okay, and really, again, practice makes perfect. Remember these two key phrases for today: to be in charge of something and to take care of something. So keep these phrases in mind and join me again for another great episode of 출근 영어. That's it for today. We'll see you next time. Bye-bye!

Hello, I am Dante Alighieri. Last time, we barely escaped from the fifth ditch of Malebolge, getting away from the demon's commotion. Malebolge, the eighth circle of hell, has 10 evil ditches. It is the hell that gathers all the

0: The frauds of the world in one place. This time, passing through the rest of the ditches of Malebolge, I will go down with you all the way to the hell of betrayal, the very bottom of hell. In the sixth ditch of Malebolge, we found people wearing dazzling golden cloaks. But those cloaks were golden only on the outside, and the inside was heavy lead. The sinners, crushed under that weight, could barely move forward, step by painful step. They were hypocrites, all polished on the outside, but full of sin within.
1: Even in death, they had to carry the weight of those lead cloaks. So different on the inside from the outside. The seventh ditch was a horrible den of serpents. Countless swarms of snakes were coiling around the naked sinners. A sinner bitten by a snake crumbled to ash and then revived. And sometimes his body merged with the snake, swapping shapes with it.
0: The sinners here were thieves. Those who had stolen what belonged to others through cunning tricks were being punished by having even their own bodies and identities taken away. In the eighth ditch, countless great flames were drifting about. Each flame was hiding one sinner inside it. Among them, one flame especially caught my eye. Inside that flame was a hero of the Trojan War. It was none other than Odysseus, the king of Ithaca. He told me about his final voyage.
2: Nor fondness for my son, nor reverence for my old father, nor the due affection which joyous should have made Penelope, could overcome within me the desire. I had to be experienced of the world, and of the vice and virtue of mankind.
0: Odysseus said that instead of staying home in Ithaca, he set out again into the unknown sea, beyond the Pillars of Hercules. That place was the end of the world, thought to be where humans must not go.
3: O brothers, who amid 100,000 perils, I said, have come unto the west, to this so inconsiderable vigil, which is remaining of your senses still, be ye unwilling to deny the knowledge, following the sun, of the unpeopled world. Consider ye the seed from which ye sprang. Ye were not made to live like unto brutes, but for pursuit of virtue and of knowledge.
0: With Odysseus's speech, his companions burned with desire for the voyage. The place they headed for was none other than Purgatory. But without God's permission, no man can reach purgatory. In the end, that voyage came to ruin. A huge wave swallowed the ship, and the sea came crashing down upon them. It was not as he had wished, but as God had willed. So then, what was Odysseus's sin? Odysseus longed for virtue and knowledge, and tried to stretch human possibility to its very limit. But that was intellectual arrogance, ignoring the limits God had set. For his own intellectual longing, he deceived others with false counsel, and he crossed a boundary that man was never meant to cross. In the eighth ditch of Malebolge, were those who, like Odysseus, had led others down the wrong path with their brilliant words and wisdom. In the ninth ditch, those who had sown discord were paying for their sins. A demon swung his sword and tore the sinners apart. When the wounds healed, he cut them again. Those who had used discord to divide their communities, their religion, their politics, their families, were left in the eternal agony of having their bodies torn. In the tenth ditch were the counterfeiters, those who had forged documents.

0: talents and money and impersonated others were struck with all so kinds tired. Of diseases, scratching themselves, Rest groaning, now. And writhing about. Those who had made the truth sick were now sick themselves. Like this, we passed through all 10 ditches of Malebolge. Now it was time to go down to the last circle of hell, the frozen lake. But in between, we saw a sight of giant figures standing there, enormous in size. The giants' lower halves were sunk in a pit. These giants were those who had risen up against God. Nimrod had built the Tower of Babel, trying to climb up to heaven. And the other giants, too, had defied the gods. They were bound in chains, wailing. Among them, only one giant, Antaeus, was not bound in chains. Antaeus carefully lifted us up with his huge hand. And then he set us down at the very bottom of hell, the frozen lake Cocytus. The ninth circle of hell, Cocytus, was a vast lake frozen clear and solid like a mirror. Countless spirits were trapped in the ice, trembling, with only their faces barely poking out. Cocytus was divided into four regions. Caena, the outermost part of the frozen lake, was where those who betrayed their blood and kin were trapped. Next, Antenora was the place for those who betrayed their country and their comrades. Those who betrayed their guests and friends were in Ptolomea. And at the innermost part of the frozen lake was Giudecca, where those who betrayed the benefactors who had trusted them were trapped. It happened as we were passing through Antenora, where those who betrayed their country were gathered. In one hole in the ice, I saw two souls frozen together. One person's head was pulled over the other's like a hood, and the one on top was cruelly gnawing at the head of the one below. I asked him his story.
1: Thou hast to know I was Count Ugieri. And this one was Ruggieri the Archbishop.
0: Count Ugolino told me his own terrible old story. He was, in fact, a man who had gone back and forth between factions, betraying again and again over the mastery of Pisa. Archbishop Ruggieri was one who had worked together with this Ugolino. But then, to seize all the power of Pisa for himself alone, Archbishop Ruggieri betrayed Ugolino once again. And then he locked Ugolino up, together with his young children, in a place called the Tower of Hunger. He even nailed the door shut, and after that, he said, gave them no food at all.
2: Both of my hands in agony I bit, and thinking that I did it from desire of eating, on a sudden they uprose, and said they,
3: Father, much less paint it will give us if thou do eat of us. Yourself did clothe us with this poor flesh, and do thou strip it off.
0: The four children starved to death one by one. That is why Count Ugolino, even in death, was gnawing at the head of the one who had betrayed him. Betrayal bred betrayal, and that hatred went on even in hell. And then we finally reached the deepest place in hell, Giudecca. It was where those who had betrayed their benefactors were. There, the emperor of the woeful kingdom was trapped in the ice, with only his upper body out. He had once been the most beautiful angel in heaven, but he was Lucifer, who had betrayed God and fallen. His vastness and hideousness were beyond anything words could describe. Lucifer had three faces and wings without feathers, much like a bat's. But even with those wings, he could not fly up. Instead, whenever he flapped his wings, Cocytus froze solid. His three mouths each held a sinner, chewing at them with his teeth. The one in the center, receiving the most brutal punishment, was Judas Iscariot.

0: Iscariot, who sold Jesus. The other two were Brutus and Cassius, who killed Caesar. Caesar was the one who laid the foundation of the Roman Empire. The sin of betraying God and the sin of betraying the empire were the heaviest and most hideous sins a human could commit. But why is the hell of betrayal, where the sin is heaviest, a cold hell of ice? Because it is the place farthest from God's love. God is love and light and warmth. The place where that love of God does not reach at all is the hell of betrayal. Betrayal is a coldly frozen heart where both love and trust are gone. So those whose hearts were cold in life freeze in death in that very coldness. Then my guide Virgil spoke.
1: Now night is reascending, and 'tis time that we depart, for we have seen the whole.
0: It was time to end the journey through hell. Virgil and I began to climb down Lucifer's body and hair, using them like a ladder. But at one moment, when I raised my eyes, Lucifer's legs were pointing upward, as if he were stuck upside down. We had passed the center, where all the Earth's weight is drawn from every side, and come to the opposite hemisphere. We mounted up, he first, and I the second, till I beheld, through a round aperture, some of those beauteous things which heaven doth bear. Thence we came forth to re-behold the stars.